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0: Hi, you're listening to Works by Sonic Ethnography, which is a practice-based course in the Department of Anthropology, in which students record, edit, and produce anthropologically informed audio works, which interpret culture and lived experience. In their projects, students experiment with technical and conceptual strategies of recording and composition as they engage with questions of ethnographic representation through the sensory dimension of sound. This course is taught by Ernst Carroll with Peter McMurray as Technology Fellow. And next, we're going to play a CD, a 6-track CD called Downs, which is composed of location recordings done by Abby Sun and me, Zoe Tucker, at Suffolk Downs, the horse racing track on the border of East Boston and Revere. We recorded from February to April of 2013. Suffolk Downs is the only horse racing track with live racing days still operating in Massachusetts. In the off-season, it simulcasts thoroughbred, harness, and greyhound racing from tracks in other parts of the country, but the track was shut down for half a week during Winter Storm Nemo. Maintenance crews had to shovel all three of the parking lots.
1: What time is it? 2:30? Oh, beautiful. Here he comes, watch out.

yourself, man. You'll get run over. 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

0: They're all nuts here.
1: Think for yourself.
0: Yeah, you're the biggest one here. Good thing Johnny didn't break this. We would have had it tomorrow.
1: Okay. What time we got anyway? We
2: would have been here all day doing this one. Enough that.
0: Oh.
3: You better not let the cops see you with that head on.
0: He's a gangster, all right.
2: I don't know what happened. No quiere salir.
1: It's all wet. You got it open? Open it up.
4: Yeah.
1: Go ahead. Once it gets wet,
0: back of what?
1: There you go. Shake it up.

0: After we're done, you could go. Finish this, we could go.
1: In the off season, the grandstand is empty except for a few TVs. The clubhouse next door is still lively. For those of you just joining us, you're listening to a CD of location recordings done by Zoe Tucker and Abby Sun at Suffolk Downs Horse Racing Track in East Boston.

0: retired exercise boy, Ronald Prince.
1: Good,
2: yeah, it's easy to carry. Probably won't even need them all. It's dead up there. Joe's got three people in the body area that are even up there.
1: Really?
2: Weird. It's like, yeah, regular size.
1: Huh.
2: What is their home game today?
1: I have no idea. I can't keep track of them.
2: Because they're someplace else.
1: Really? Thank you.
3: Keep them running, baby.
4: Thank you.

0: just going for a ride.
1: Somebody's calling you in here.
2: Who?
1: The girl with him. I don't even know.

0: trio in race five, looking at the 4-inch cape, claimed that of his first start down there off Mark Cassie by Linda Wright. Certainly had a better fig than Mr. Wright did there, which to me means Mr. Wright just isn't that good. We'll see. I didn't love the way this horse ran after break a length and that, so I think he'll have to run a lot better.
1: I think 4-1 is a fairly live price on the 5-5.

0: You're listening to a CD composed of location recordings made by Zoe Tucker and Abby Sun at the Suffolk Downs Horse Racetrack in East Boston. The next two tracks were recorded in the Topsider Room on the third floor of the clubhouse. As you might have heard in the news recently, Suffolk Downs has joined with Caesars Casinos to vie for the only casino license in the greater Boston area, soon to be given out by the Massachusetts Gaming Commission. In the first of these pieces, we went to the press conference, where the model for the proposal was revealed, to check out the action. In the second, we attended an open house with drawings and plans that Suffolk Downs held for community members. Many of the residents of the surrounding neighborhoods are Latinos, so Suffolk Downs had Spanish-speaking representatives on hand to field questions.
1: No stairs.
2: Be just another probably 5 minutes or so. Chip's here.
3: Thank you.
4: Why is this car parking so far away?
5: Pat, how you doing?
6: Yeah, it's called Wynn Harbor Club. Great. Why don't I send you that, and then basically, the news, there's a few sort of, a few new details.
7: Found
6: a 50-room hotel, river walk along the Mystic River, water taxi. Basically the first picture.
3: Heads up, everybody.
2: 30-second warning.
8: You're the closest, and you actually have a
2: you have a voice for radio?
9: I do have a voice for radio. Check 1, 2, 3. But not a face for TV, which is why I'm on the radio. 5, 4, 3, 2, 1.
10: I wasn't expecting such a cross.
9: No. Thank you.
11: I suppose I'm going to have to make remarks, huh?
2: That's where the microphone's for.
11: Yes. Everybody good?
9: Chip, there was a recent anti-casino rally just this past weekend in which they said 167 East Boston Hispanic businesses don't want this casino, and they're planning to build up ground support for the referendum question that has to go forward. Your thoughts on so many businesses that say they don't want this here?
12: We've been talking to the community for 5 years now. We've had literally dozens and dozens of meetings, 50, 60, 70 community meetings, big ones at the high school where we've invited everyone, specific outreach to the Latino community, both in East Boston and in Revere. I see a lot of support.
13: Stylistically, what would be the difference between the two, and would the second hotel have a gaming parlor in it as well?
12: There are really two gaming spaces here as part of the proposal. One in the Suffolk Downs grandstand, completely refurbished, about 80,000 square feet of gaming space, poker room, multiple restaurants, and then in the Caesars branded hotel, a gaming space there as well. Okay, so two hotels has less to do with two gaming spaces and more to do with just offering people some choice.
14: It's a total dollar value of everything we're looking at here.
11: $1 billion. It was $1 billion. June, and it's $1 billion now.
13: That includes the second hotel.
11: Yeah.
13: Can you say whether which hotel groups you're looking at to develop that second one?
11: Can't right now, but fair to say that we've had a lot of interest from some very reputable and high-end specialty hotel folks. There are 10 restaurants, very, very high-end.
13: Set a spot, right?
11: Yeah. The restaurants, there'd be a range of restaurants. and a concept that we're calling the Streets of Boston.
13: You mentioned you're going to take it on the road.
11: Yeah.
13: So after the open houses, where does it go from there?
11: So we're talking to different organizations and businesses in Revere and East Boston about and finalizing dates on, you know, how we kind of take it out on the road and let people get a better glimpse of it and ask us questions.
13: Where are they? To community meetings?
11: To community meetings.
13: Halls,
11: to community meetings. To businesses, you know, to Chamber of Commerce events. But anybody that wants us to bring it to them, we're going to try to accommodate.
13: The Caesars Hotel, how large, how many floors is that?
11: It's nine
13: rooms?
11: Stories.
13: Nine stories, uh-huh.
11: Yeah, and it's 300 rooms.
13: 300 rooms?
11: And the other one is, I think, 10 stories, maybe 11. I'll have to double check. I actually think I'll have somebody check this for you, but we actually have the heights in our ENF. Mm-hmm. Hey, Jason, can you just make sure we get the heights of the hotels out of the ENF, if you ask Christian to pull that? That is approximately 150 keys, 150 rooms.
7: Okay, thank you.
10: Bye, nice to see you.
7: If as you're putting the story together, if you have any questions, Christian's.
10: Okay,
7: thanks.
15: Yes, because this is a big project, man. But
16: yeah.
15: What's happened with the taxes? What's happened with the transportation? That is,
16: that's I'll a big get you someone man. To talk to about that.
15: No, I hear something, but we need some guy from the city who can explain to us what's going on.
17: Conversaciones que en reabrir el ferry de transporte acuático entre las ciudades Boston y Boston. 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
0: Again, you're listening to works by the Sonic Ethnography class at Harvard on WHRB Cambridge, 95.3 FM. 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Right now, we're in the middle of the CD Downs by Avi Sun and Zoe Tucker, made from recordings done at Suffolk Downs Racetrack this spring. At the track, a lot of bets take place at the Mutuals window on the first floor.

0: at Aqueduct. Dollar Tri Key the 4 over the 138. And a dollar exact to Pot Wheel. 4 over the 138.
1: Crap Way. Not exact the box. 37.
2: Church Way?
1: I know. Tampa Bay.
2: What number? What number?
1: Wait a minute. 37. 37. No?
2: No, 3. Okay. Thank you, my friend.
3: Thank you.
4: Dollar Tri Key number 1 with 2368 and $8 with number 1.
2: How much?
4: $8.
5: Hi, Derby Lane, Trifecta Box 127.
6: Thank you.
5: Great, thank you.
4: Philadelphia gave me a dollar perfecta box, 374.
7: 347?
4: Yes.
8: You're not done, not done.
7: Where, Joe?
8: It's done. Yes, I'm done.
7: I don't have my reading glasses on. Where, Joe? Where?
8: I'm done.
7: What?
8: This, I'm done.
7: Hot dog, anybody got mustard? How many years you been in this country, Joe?
8: 15 years.
7: 50 years, you still can't speak English.
8: 15 years, yeah. And I speak English. What do you want to do?
7: Speak English?
8: No, speak English.
7: All right, what number, Joe?
8: Yeah, give me 6-5-3. Give me 6-3.
7: Palamaron.
8: No, no, non capisce l'italiano. E tu sei italiano, che italiano sei?
9: 598. 520, 40, 60, 95, 6, 7, 8. Thank you.
0: Laura, $1 Exactus box.
7: Exactus box?
0: Yes, whatever. 35, 37, 310, 39, 2 across on the 10.
7: 20 across?
0: 2. 46, 56, 67.
10: Hi. Aqueduct Alpic 3. Give me the 1-6 with the 1-3-4.
5: Thank you.
1: 4-5-4-7.
5: Oh, he's got hearing aids in. He's got hearing aids in. Yeah, because I said thank you and he said thank you back. Is that it, honey?
2: Smile for the camera.
11: And give me $2 for the
12: analysis. Yeah, Willie.
5: Yeah. Well,
12: that's right. Happen to witness that. 6 with the 3-2.
5: 3. Five super.
12: Yeah.
11: 6
12: with the 6-7.
2: Another gentleman
12: in there. 1-3.
13: At the end of April, trainers are allowed to move their horses back into the barns at Suffolk Downs to get ready for the season. The horses are exercised on the track at daybreak. This is the last piece on the CD Downs made for the Sonic Ethnography class at Harvard.

0: I remember you on there.
1: Oh, yeah?
0: Out the snow.
1: Yeah.
0: How are you? Good. Nice day, yeah?
1: It's beautiful.
0: Yeah, nice day.
1: Yeah.
0: Check the horse. Not too many now. But maybe next month, a lot of horses coming.
1: Yeah.
0: Because June, July.
1: Oh, when the races start.
0: Yeah. All right, see ya.
1: See ya, have a good day.

Hey! Get out of here.

Hi, my name is Benny Schaefer, and I'm a graduate student in anthropology at Harvard. Next, we'll be listening to Small Gauge, which is the first piece in a series of sound projects that document celluloid film projectionists. It's composed of recordings from the Brattle Theater in Cambridge, Massachusetts, and features Dave Lehman, a projectionist who's been working in the Brattle's rear projection cinema since the early 1990s. These recordings come from a series of 16mm films curated by the Balagan film series entitled DIY Dystopia, and also features audio from Ben Rivers' film Ah Liberty. These recordings are from a time 1 month prior to the Brattle's installation of a digital cinema projection system, and although they continue to project 16mm and 35mm celluloid film prints, the theater is currently in a stage of technological transformation. So now we'll be listening to Small Gauge.

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I drove

Zeven,

and work of Joe Stevens, a longtime contributor, supporter, and friend. Joe, this is a minute of sound, not silence, for you.

0: really reminded me of Uncle Roger.
1: Did
0: he? Yeah, there's something about him that really, because he turned around and he said, he was like, are these tables got numbers? I'm sure to get it wrong. He was going, and he had that kind of vessel breakdown on the face, drinking too much, and it just reminded me of Roger. He just looked a bit like him as well. Had that kind of jollity about him as well. Here she is. Well done, Mary. Are you going to be warm enough here?
2: Pardon?
0: Are you going to be warm enough?
2: Yes.
0: Okay.
1: Look at that.
0: Yeah. Bloody marvellous.
2: I didn't know whether you had milk, Ruth. Oh, so I none of us have milk then.
0: Get more water.
2: Pardon? Pardon?
0: I've been swizzled on the water, look.
2: That was me. I put them right up to the top of the pot, that was silly.
0: Yeah, it was.
2: I should have only put it all the way up.
1: Yeah, I've got one.
0: No, I don't. Thank
2: Nick doesn't drink water, he only drinks cider. Or coffee.
3: So welcome to Framework.
0: What's our number?
3: Framework is a show consecrated to field recording and its use in composition.
0: What's that
3: field recording, phonography, the art of sound hunting. Open your ears and listen.
0: Hello, pretentious prodder.
2: That's rude.
4: Your phone is getting cold.
2: Oh.
4: Number one.
2: Oh, that's us. Number one?
4: Yeah.
2: Yes.
0: Sorry.
2: Are we supposed to go and collect it?
4: No, we keep
2: free.
4: Yeah.
2: Thank you.
4: Put
2: our hands up.
0: I thought we would have two.
2: I just heard your phone is getting cold.

self-released work entitled Fleet Lagoon. Along with these, we're going to hear some samples from some collaborative works of site-specific acoustic actions. The first one, entitled Angle, was performed with David Rogers, Caitlin Copeland, and Ivan Oates. The second, entitled Chapel, performed as well with David Rogers,

works that were uploaded to the Apparee sound maps. Mostly recorded around his area of England. We're going to be hearing recordings entitled Tombstoning Off Portland Rock, Bees in Lavender Bush, Halfway Up Steep Climb to Top, and his contribution to the World Listening Day 2013 sound map entitled Listening After Work. One other track, unreleased track, that he sent me a couple of years ago, but I never managed to get into a program. He's recording his own experience of electromyographic eye surgery. That's what's making up this edition. If you're not familiar with Joe's work, we do encourage you to take a look. You can have a look at his website at www.51degreesnorth.net/Joe. That's the digits 51, then degrees north spelled out one word, .net/Joe.

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Yeah, that's why I'm gonna jump in.

Then I thought we were climbing up on that. If I do that, I'm gonna go. Huh? Oh, Dylan. Oh. Yeah.

0: try it.
1: I'll be operating behind you. Basically, you lie as you are, but with your head in the midline. A very fine needle is put into the muscle that surrounds the eye, just about here. You gently close the eye for me.
0: The right eye.
1: So obviously it is closed over, but you just exert a little bit of pressure. And then that triggers electrical energy. Now what we're testing is, what's the fidelity between the chemical, between nerve and muscle? Okay, that's the way the nerve activates the muscle. Now, depending on what I see, you know, are there electrical spikes on the screen which are time-locked with one another in perfect synchrony, or are they varying? And if they are varying, how much do they vary by? And do they sometimes just drop out? And that's what you see in myasthenia.

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Marsh in Maribor, on Radio Zero in Lisbon, on Radio Universidad de Coimbra, on Radio Student in Ljubljana, on Radio Campus in Brussels, on WGXC in Green and Columbia Counties, New York State, and on 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That's the numbers 51 degrees north spelled out, one word, .net/Joe. 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One more time, www.51degreesnorth.net/Joe, www.frameworkradio.net. 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

Ach!

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Coming up to the end of this tribute edition in dedication to the life and work of great friend and contributor to the program, Joe Stevens. We've been listening to many of his works in this program, physical and online releases, entitled Imminent at Every Window, Frogs, Fleet Lagoon, collaborative works entitled Angle and Chapel. Also a few unreleased recordings and many of his uploads to the Apari sound maps. Joe's influence on this program will not be forgotten, and he will be very missed. Once again, to have a look at his work, www.51degreesnorth.net/Joe. 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Any questions or comments? 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That's it for this edition. We leave you with one last recording. A recording from the Apari sound maps. A seaside hill climb. Until next time, thanks for listening.

Such stillness, piercing the rock, a cicada's voice.

a shifting, a turning, angular and concentric. The light bends itself around new, old corners, throwing shadows earlier and longer than we noticed the day before. Sweat becomes shivers, ribbons into raincoats, the pulsing heat that drones on and then modulates into a plucked crisp.

Ha ha ha!

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Lovely.

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And as of this program, we are also happy to announce that Framework Radio is now broadcasting in the Netherlands, around the country, but based in Amsterdam, on Concertzender. More information about their excellent programming can be found at concertzender.nl. That's concertzender. Concertzender.nl. This is the first new program they're broadcasting. We welcome them to the Framework family, and we're happy to be a part of theirs. 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Check them out. As is my occasional wont, we are running very low on Framework introductions. 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Just at this time, I would announce as well a new Framework project, the beginning of a Framework introduction sound map, inspired by our great friends at the Apori Sound Maps. 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

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We're coming now to the end of this, our first edition back from our 2013 summer break. The fall season is now in full swing. We'll be back with a new series of Framework Afield programs. 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Framework Seasonal issue number 5, a great collection of archive sound recordings from the English tape recording clubs of the 1960s and 70s, curated by Mark Vernon, was released this past summer, is still available. 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We are very happy to be back making programs for you. We hope you're still listening. That's it for this week. Until next time, thanks for listening.

Welcome to Framework. Framework is a show consecrated to field recording and its use in composition. Field recording, phonography, the art of sound hunting. 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

0: You are listening to Framework. My name is Patrick. Welcome to the program. In this edition, sounds by Jack Harris in collaboration with Samuel Rogers. By Emmanuel Costantini. By Tessa Elif, a.k.a. Tattered Kaler. By B.J. Nilsson. And by Joe Stevens. Also a Framework introduction. Recorded for us by Framework regular Tom Mansell. His first contribution in quite a while. Long-time listener to the program. We're playing fewer and longer tracks this week and the last couple editions. I think I mentioned already, I think it may be the winter air that is requesting that I take things more slowly. So some quite long extracts from these compositions in this program. Let us know what you think. One thing we've missed out on for quite a while is the Radio Apéri segment of the program. We haven't forgotten it. We're going to try to bring that element back in the coming months. So if you have some favorite recordings, recent recordings you've heard up on the Radio Apéri sound maps, let us know what they are. 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Of course, there will there be a playlist for this edition. 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

0: ご乗車ありがとうございます。特急しなの17号名古屋行きです。次は中津川です。
1: You have been listening to Framework. Coming up now to the end of this regular edition. We'll be back next week with our next edition of Framework Afield, our series of guest-curated broadcasts. We're in the midst of a three-part Framework Afield series at the moment, produced in the United States by Ernst Carroll, in collaboration with the students of his Sonic Ethnography course at Harvard University. So a three-part edition of student-produced Sonic Ethnographies, very interesting work, produced in the context of the Sensory Ethnography Lab there at Harvard University. Do have a listen. The first edition of that series was show number 450, is already online at frameworkradio.net. The second one will be airing next week, and the third and final edition in the next field slot after that. So tune in for those. And of course, we'd like to remind you that Framework is a volunteer effort, and we rely on listener support to be able to continue. We know it can get annoying to hear us begging quite so much, but we can't do this without your contributions. 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Go, give, record some intros, send your work. Framework Radio relies on you. So that's it for this time. We'll be back next week with that edition of Framework Afield, produced by Ernst Carroll. Until then, many, many thanks for listening.

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0: Are you up for it?

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0: All right, I'm going to use two
1: here.
0: Microphones.
1: Table goes here.
0: Record the sound, feed it straight into
2: what are we doing here?
0: Software.
2: What are we doing here? I think the best way to describe it,
0: record it
2: is,
0: separately as well.
2: I'm gonna perform
0: straight away
2: surgery.
0: A little improv.
2: On hard disk.
0: Software.

space I'm using is in my studio. So alright. This is I'm going to film it and record the sound of the operation. I'm going to use a tool that's called a Haxis slapper. We'll look it up, what that means.

0: that way.
1: Yeah. Setting up the software and stuff will take a few minutes, and
0: Let's see.
1: Make a little test movie here. Still on.
0: Oh, we don't have any translation for half.
1: Oh, we're still on. Alright, that's stupid. Okay.
0: You go then.
1: What happens if you do this like that? Is it recording? God knows if it's a recording.
0: Well.
1: Is it? No, it is.
0: You say like a rectangular grinder. It's called a rectangular grinder. I'm gonna use that to open the.
1: How can you tell it's recording anyway?

0: one of these
1: Right.
0: One of these fancy fancy hard disks, you know, Lacy or whatever, and then
1: it's recording with but that wasn't clear at all. A little code on it, and it says like, hey, you can bum me around. Well, not very expensive as well.
0: Right.
1: Here.
0: Yeah.
1: I guess. What are you saying? You're recording again? What do you mean recording again? No, you're not. Alright, I don't understand at all. Menu. Record setting. Can I play when I record it? Where is that stuff?

version. More settings, recording, steady shot. Okay. Is this what you've been playing? I don't understand it all. This is one play. Oh man. Find out how this stuff works.

I think one of the most memorable listening experiences that I had in Mobilella was on my first morning there. I had decided to wake up early in the pre-dawn hours by myself to listen to the dawn chorus as it awoke. I remember being amazed by the diversity and the alien quality of the bird song I heard. Almost all of the sounds were totally unknown and new to me. One particular bird that I recall making a vivid impression on me was a bird known as the tropical boo-boo. I heard it from a distance as I was standing out in the open patch ground just outside of our lodge in the savannah. It took me several minutes to locate it, but I eventually found it singing in one of the trees near where our jeeps would normally park. The bird actually makes an incredible diversity of calls, but the particular one that caught my ears was this song where it makes this bizarre throaty sound, which at first I thought was a frog. It took me a while to identify it. And in combination with this sound, straight away after it, on this morning, it produced this beautiful sine wave like whistle afterwards, and then it repeats this cycle of this call. Straight, it was just amazing to watch and listen to. And unfortunately, I didn't manage to get a recording of this particular call. I recorded the frog-like call, but just all the birds there, all the, I mean most of the sounds, but just the dawn choruses there were just really quite incredible.

The eyes are closed. I can't sleep a little. I can't sleep much. I can't sleep at all. I look confused about the revolution. Repeat it as a loop. I am confused about the dialogues of others, about anything.

I'm a loop.

0: Language is a third use which nature subserves to man. Nature is the vehicle and threefold degree. 1. Words are signs of natural facts. 2. Particular natural facts are symbols of particular spiritual facts. 3. Nature is the symbol of spirit.
1: One.

for the being and changes the inward creation. Right means straight. Wrong means twisted. Spirit primarily means wind. Transgression, the crossing of a line. Supercilious, the raising of the eyebrow. We say the heart to express emotion, the head to denote thought, and thought and emotion are words borrowed from sensible things.

experience in nature corresponds to some state of the mind, and that state of the mind can only be described by presenting that natural appearance as its picture. An enraged man is a lion. A cunning man is a fox. A firm man is a rock. A learned man is a torch. A lamb is innocence. A snake is subtle spite. Flowers express to us the delicate affections. Light and darkness are a familiar expression for knowledge and ignorance, and heat for love. Visible distance behind and before us is respectively our image of memory and hope.

0: down the road. You met the Never-Real Prophet, and he cried unto him, Lord, how much you owe me. He never said a mumbling word. His eyes were said lost in the woman away. Because he cried out.
1: Man is conscious of a universal soul within or behind his individual life, wherein, as in a firmament, the natures of justice, truth, love, freedom arise and shine. This universal soul he calls reason. It is not mine or thine or his, but we are its. We are its property and men. As the blue sky in which the private earth is buried, the sky with its eternal calm and full of everlasting orbs is the type of reason. That which, intellectually considered, we call reason, considered in relation to nature, we call spirit. Spirit is the creator. Spirit has life in itself. Man in all ages and countries embodies it in his language as the father. These are not the dreams of a few poets, here and there, but man is an analogist and studies relations in all objects. We are thus assisted by natural objects in the expression of particular meanings. But how great a language to convey such peppercorn informations! Did it need such noble races of creatures, this profusion of forms, this host of orbs in heaven, to furnish man with the dictionary and grammar of his municipal speech? Whilst we use this grand cipher to expedite the affairs of our pot and kettle, we feel that we have not yet put it to its use, neither are able. We are like travellers using the cinders of a volcano to roast their eggs. Whilst we see that it always stands ready to clothe what we would say, we cannot avoid the question whether the characters are not significant of themselves.
2: Oh, I'm frightfully upset. A terrible thing happened. In the middle of the night, my wife awakened me.
1: What is true of proverbs is true of all fables, parables, and allegories. This relation between the mind and matter is not fancied by some poet, but stands in the will of God, and so is free to be known by all men. It appears to men, or it does not appear.

For the universe becomes transparent, and the light of higher laws than its own shines through it. It is the standing problem which has exercised the wonder and the study of every fine genius since the world began. From the era of the Egyptians and the Brahmins to that of Pythagoras, of Plato, of Bacon, of Leibniz, of Swedenborg, there sits the Sphinx at the roadside, and from age to age, as each prophet comes by, he tries his fortune at reading her riddle.

seems to be a necessity in spirits to manifest itself in material forms. And day and night, river and storm, beast and bird, acid and alkali, pre-exist in necessary ideas in the mind of God, and are what they are by virtue of preceding affections in the world of spirit. A fact is the end or last issue of spirit. The visible creation is the terminus or the circumference of the invisible world. Material objects, said a French philosopher, are necessary kinds of scoriae of the substantial thoughts of the Creator, which must always preserve an exact relation to their first origin. In other words, visible nature must have a spiritual and moral side.

Welcome to Framework. Framework is a show consecrated to field recording and its use in composition. Field recording, phonography, the art, sound hunting. 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

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My name is Patrick. Welcome to the program. A lot of releases in this regular edition of Framework. First off, we're listening to two of three new releases from the long-standing and/or record label in the United States. They recently ran a Kickstarter campaign for three new releases, two of which are re-releases. We're listening to two of them in this show, a re-release of John Tulkin's Location Recordings, originally released on the label in two editions, Location Recordings and Location Recordings Oahu, back in the early 2000s. Actually, we featured sounds from both of those releases when they first came out, back in the early days of Framework Radio. Those two have now been put together as a double CD, and we've selected a few more tracks, different from the ones we played so long ago, so you don't get bored. Also, the new project, Search Ensembles, a collective project with sounds by the like of Alan Cortez, Cedric Peyronet, Cyril Harry, Dave Tobin, John Tulkin, Lauren Chass, Michael North, and lots of other names, Slavik Kui, who all provided sounds which, as far as I know, were then reworked and put together by Dale Lloyd. Kind of old, archival, but grittier sounding recordings, often rhythmic, slightly reminiscent of old Soviet France. Very nice project. So we're listening to those two new releases, one a re-release and one a new project from And Or. The third is a compilation entitled Another Kind of Language, works inspired by the films of Andrei Tarkovsky. Was originally a 2-CD, now expanded to a 3-CD collection. We're not going to get to that one in this show, but we will be listening to some selections from that before the end of the year. Another physical release in this edition, the latest compositions by Matthias Delplanck, CD entitled Draken, released on the Ici D'ailleurs label. And several online releases as well in this edition. Kate Carr's I Had Myself a Nuclear Spring on her own Flaming Pines label. Aino Tutti's latest Millennium Mills online release, released by Touch Music's online division Touch Line. And Lewis Gilbert's Roundstone on the Great Groom Recorder. Also in this edition, sounds from the Apari Sound Maps. Some Russian Fishermen contributed by Katrin Grenzdorfer. Some French bovine sounds submitted by Vincent Dusseigne. And two of my own recordings I also quite frequently upload to the Apari Sound Maps, as you should too. These recordings, one made recently in France, in Brittany, in the town of Dinard. This is wind blowing through a metal fence. And also, later on in the program, a sound from right here in my home village, Pulgaste, in southeast Estonia. It's the sounds of bubbling in the small room I use in my house for making wine. So a lot of sounds of fermentation happening just downstairs right at the moment. A recent recording of all the action going on in there. All of this began in this program by a Framework introduction recorded for us by Framework regular contributor Keith De Mendonça. These are bats recorded in Badami in North Karnataka in India.
Of course, if you'd like detailed information on all of the sounds you're hearing in this program, links to all of the artists and online releases where they are available, you can have a look at the playlist that we will publish. This is show number 533. You can go and search for that number and you'll find this program. Or if you're looking for it in this initial week of broadcast, it will be under the latest button in the menu at the top of the screen. So that's at www.frameworkradio.net. Go and have a look. Plenty of other information there on the website. 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

You have been listening to Framework, now approaching the end of this regular edition. We'll be back next week with our next edition of Framework Afield, which is the second of two parts prepared for us in Ireland by Slavik Cui, aka Artificial Memory Trace, using recordings made during the Sonic Mabolela workshops in 2013 and 2014 by various contributors. The first one was entitled MM Concrete All, that was last week, and this coming week we'll be hearing MM Abstract All, so stay tuned for those. 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So we'll be back next week with that next edition of Framework Afield, produced by Slavik Cui. Until then, many thanks for listening.

0: This is Dr. Klangenum with the Perverse Animals second edition, entitled Last Exit to Bushy Park, with this week's episode, The Park Where the Gay Dogs Meet.
1: So, do you think dogs can be homosexual?
2: Possibly. I'm not too sure, to be honest.
1: Do you think it's normal for dogs to be homosexual?
2: Not particularly, but it's not an area I'm an expert on.
1: Now, if you were to look at two male dogs shagging, what would your initial reaction be?
2: I'm not sure. I've never thought about that, and I've never experienced it either, so I guess I'd have to wait and see, and then I'd see what my response would be like in practice.

0: Having seen my sister's puppy, yes. And incestuous.
1: I'm not sure about dogs, but I think my sister's cat is gay, so... Maybe dogs can be too. My dogs aren't, but I think my sister's cat is gay.
2: Do you think dogs can be homosexuals?
3: Yes, definitely. I'd say most of them are. I think they'd be with anybody.
4: Come in.
2: Yeah, what positions do you think homosexual dogs like to get into? Like, is it just like missionary position or...
3: Face to face.
2: Face to face.

0: you think dogs are homosexuals? Do you think they have homosexual tendencies?
1: Some do, yes.
0: And do you think this is natural, normal?
1: Well, I suppose it is for them, yeah.
0: And, like, when you castrate a dog, do you think that ruins their sexual appetite?
1: Evaluate.
0: Like, if you, like, you know... Like, do you think castrated dogs, animals that are castrated, lose their desire to have sex?
1: Oh God, that's a good question.
0: Right.
2: Maybe not.
1: No, I never had a dog, like, so, but I doubt if it did, it does.
0: So you've never had a dog as a pet?
1: Oh, as a pet, no.
0: Can be homosexual?
3: Yes.
0: Why would you think that?
3: Because my dog is.
0: So your dog's a homosexual?
3: Yes.
0: And is your dog castrated?
3: Yes.
0: So do you think, like, castrating animals, like, reduces their sex drive?
3: No, I don't, because my dog still humps me.
0: Okay, even though your dog's castrated, it still humps you?
3: Yes, and anything that it can get its leg around.
4: Left or right? Left or right?

0: So we are now entering Bushi Park.
1: Left or right? Left or right?
0: There are some remarks for dogs. First, dogs must be kept on a lead in the park. And second, except for first 2 hours and last hour of each day. So I think we are not... At the moment it's not the first 2 hours and last hour of each day. So I think we are in the wrong time of the day to see some dogs meeting each other. Anyway, we will be looking for traces and evidence. Because Bushi Park is supposed to be the park in Dublin where homosexual and gay dogs meet each other and have some fun together. At the moment I only see an old man walking. Ah, there is a dog, but it's on a lead. Yeah, this is the wrong time. It's totally the wrong time. Oh man. But maybe if we walk around a bit. Yeah, I'm not sure how you could recognize homosexual dogs having fun with each other. That, you know how dogs are, they're always being really physical anyway. But Bushi Park is supposed to be famous for it, you could say. Oh, there's a man sitting on a bench here. Excuse me, sir. Can I ask you a question? Do you know anything about homosexual and gay dogs meeting each other in this park?
2: No, I just arrived. I'm sorry.
0: Oh.
2: Maybe you should ask that woman there.
0: Yeah, I think she has a female dog.
2: Mm-hmm.
0: So she wouldn't know. I think it's only male homosexual dogs.
2: Oh yeah? Why do you think that?
0: Oh, somebody told me that.
2: Okay. So you got detailed information then. What's going on in this park, or allegedly going on in this park?
0: Yeah, allegedly. And I kind of think that we are on the wrong hour here. Because it's only the first 2 hours of the day and the last 1 hour of the day that the dogs can be without leads.
2: Oh.
0: And you know, without leads they can more
2: discover
0: each other, I would say.
2: So the first 2 hours? What time is that?
0: Oh,
2: really,
0: I have to
2: early?
0: I have to see. I cannot see it from here, the sign is too far away.
2: The hour is then...
0: Okay. 7 or 8, no. Wait, I'll have a look.
2: Okay.
0: So I walk back to the sign at the beginning of the park. Closing times. Oh, it doesn't say anything about opening times. But in May and August, oh, it's very strange. June and July, closing times. Well, I would say 7:30, but it's not so clear. Ah, there are some pigeons here. Maybe we can interview them about the homosexual dogs. Pigeons. Hello. Can I ask you something about homosexual dogs? Hello. Can I ask you something about... The pigeon doesn't seem to be really eager to talk. I think this is very meaningful. I feel there is a big secret in this park. Did you see the pigeon? I just asked a simple question and it flew away.
2: very suspicious behavior.
0: Yeah.
2: Absolutely.
0: Yeah.
2: I think we're into something here.
0: Yeah, I think so too.

0: left, right, left, right.
1: Do you think dogs can be homosexual?
2: Yes.
1: Yes.
3: Yes, very much so. Dogs can be homosexual. Cows can be homosexual. Sheep can be homosexual.
1: Okay.
3: Yeah, I've seen it for myself.
1: Do you think dogs can be homosexual?
4: Dogs? Oh yeah, most definitely. Why not?
1: And do you approve?
4: Do I approve of dogs?
1: Yeah, being homosexual.
4: Well, I don't disapprove of anyone being homosexual, so no.
5: One of these things that you hear rumours about

In the second part of this programme, I want to explore the idea of using the performance space to influence the music. In playing music that moves between different genres, I'm often asked to play in unusual spaces. These have ranged from a 40-metre-high old mining structure in Sweden to a mausoleum near Glasgow, which has one of the longest reverbs of any man-made structure. As with any musical performance, a musician will always adapt to the space that they're playing in. With live electronics and improvisation, we can start to make this more explicit in our music, responding directly to some of the acoustic properties of the space, the ambience, the environment that we find ourselves in, and using these to influence the music. So having had to be flexible in my approach to performance to be able to respond to the different spaces that I play in, I've started to explore the idea of choosing specific locations to make music. In what follows, I'll present three new performances, each of which took place at a specific outdoor location chosen by me. Each of the locations I've chosen has their own characteristic sounds. I spent a lot of time just listening to the sounds that were there and trying to think of ways that I could respond to them, to participate in that environment. I've never been as interested in going out and capturing sounds, putting them together in the studio, turning it into a composition, and then playing them through a set of loudspeakers in a different space that might be a concert hall. My work's always revolved around the live. By actually creating performances in the sites that I've chosen, I feel that I'm more able to directly respond to what those spaces offer. So I suppose it's more about finding ways that I can highlight what's already there, rather than capturing it and presenting it somewhere else. So right now I'm on a piece of land which is right next to the farm where I used to live, near a village called Kirknewton, just outside Edinburgh. And it's actually an old landfill that was illegally set up that's now been shut down. But this is a plant that gets rid of all the gas. It's from the landfill

could see it from the farmhouse where I lived, and it always have strange lights that would come on in the middle of the night. We couldn't actually hear it from the farm, but as soon as you'd walk near the vicinity, it's maybe about a couple of hundred metres away, you could hear it constantly humming.

We've just come out to part of the train line that runs directly from Edinburgh to Glasgow that calls in lots of little villages along the way. I'm trying to work with the sounds of the electric train lines, and there's also a lot of electricity pylons around here. Try and respond to that somehow in the music.

working with some electromagnetic pickups, picking up lots of beating and pulsing electrical signals. Try and think of ways that I can highlight those sounds to bring them to the foreground, where you wouldn't normally hear them just by sitting in the field. So I'm trying to choose processes that will interfere with those sound patterns, with the different beating and pulsing that I can hear. Trying to amplify the sounds that you can't really hear if you're just listening, but using these pickups, it's quite a strong signal that continues to oscillate and change. It's the same frequency, but there's lots of interference and pulsing. It's something that we can really play with.

0: Need any help?
1: No, thank you very much. So I've just finished a performance in the Innocent Railway Tunnel, which was an old railway which opened in the late 1800s in Edinburgh. It's a 1 mile arched tunnel, which is dark with strip lighting above it, lots of dripping water, cold, runs under the middle of Arthur's Seat in the centre of Edinburgh. It's also a really busy cycle path that lies on part of Route 1, the National Cycle Route. Because I've actually come by bicycle today with all my stuff, I've had loads of cyclists asking if I need help during the performance. It's a sort of place that I'd love to put speakers all the way through and have a really large feedback study where the sound reflects back on itself throughout the whole length of the tunnel. So I just try to work with some of the sounds of the dripping water, processing some of the sounds and playing them back within the tunnel using its natural reverb. Definitely the potential to do something on a much larger scale in a space like this.

framework is a show consecrated to field recording and its use in composition. Field recordings, phonography, the art of sound hunting, open your

You are listening to Framework. My name is Patrick. Welcome to the program. This is show number 547. We are back after about a month on self-awarded paternity leave. So there's a new set of ears in our household here in Southeast Estonia. A new regular listener, whether she likes it or not. So we've been slowly getting used to new patterns of life, but now it's time to get back into the studio. We had another sort of arrival here in the Framework Studios in the midst of our paternity leave. We had the arrival of our new issue of Framework Seasonal. First one in a long while, as we took a little break for the production of Framework 500 last year. But this is Framework Seasonal issue number 8, Spring 2016. It was released on the spring equinox, March 21st here in Estonia this year. But we weren't able to listen to it, of course, as we weren't on the air, so we're doing that now. This show and our next regular edition in 2 weeks' time will be focusing on the tracks from Framework Seasonal issue number 8. In this edition, the first 5 tracks off the 10-track CDR by Blanca Rego, Christopher De Laurenti, Christina Kubisch, Stephanie Spray, and Darius Kuta. That's what we'll be listening to in this edition. We've heard Blanca Rego's track already. It is entitled Rain 09022015BCN. Blanca is a regular contributor to Framework Radio and an avid recorder of the rain. She's already done one edition of Framework Afield, focusing only on her rain recordings, hopefully to become a bit of a rain show series that Blanca will be producing for us. Next up, we'll be hearing Christopher De Laurenti's contribution. Fantastic recording entitled The Surrey Power Station EWSS Test Heard Amidst a Stand of Bamboo. 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Next up, the second track off this edition of Framework Seasonal, issue number 8, spring 2016, Christopher De Laurenti, The Surrey Power Station, EWSS Test Heard Amidst a Stand of Bamboo.

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2: shape
3: of the
2: city. Keep the city. Look, we're showing a reason here,
3: don't we? Yes.
2: I cannot.
1: Did I get what you wanted?
4: Yeah,
5: I think so. Lots of it.
6: And then I got up. It was only a dream. I looked in the mirror and found I hadn't shaved for days. I took out my razor and began to shave my scrubby beard and saw a shadow behind me. The shadow was creeping up with his hands above his head, and I thought to myself, this is it. I'm going to be dead in a second. But it was my mother. She'd come back from heaven to take me with her. She needed help crossing the river, and I said, Mom, you're already over there. You don't need help. And she said, but son, if you would just give me your hand, I could get you over with me. And I said, Mom, I'm not done here yet. Can I wait for just a little longer? She said, son, what are you waiting for? I thought for a minute. I sat there and watched her across the river as she disappeared into the forest.

I thought again about my mother. She was a wonderful lady, and I could see her face. She had a smile on it, but it was also a sad smile. She wanted me to come with her. I said, "Mom, I can't go now." And then the radio guy came back in, and he said, "Bob, I think you're done now. I think you did okay." My mother waved. Darkness prevailed, and soon I was walking in the forest alone.

0: The doctor is in! Dr. Klagendoom!
1: Listen to this. This is the thinking in the voice. We just need to continue things, Joel. I'm going to see again in the future.

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2: Your life.
0: I just want to say one word to you. Just one word. Think about it.
3: Thank you.

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1: Here, you take it.

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1: Well, I would say that I'm just drifting here in the pool.
0: Why?
1: Well, it's very comfortable just to drift here.

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1: What are you?
2: I'm just sort of traveling through.

0: Oh, God.
1: You'll never be young again.
0: Oh, no, no, I'm just a little worried about my future. I'm a little upset about my future.
2: Think of another topic.
3: How about art?
2: Art? That's a good subject. You started off.
3: You started off. I don't know anything about it.
2: Well, what do you want to know about it? Are you interested more in modern art or in classical art?
3: Neither.
2: You're not interested in art?
3: No.
2: Then why do you want to talk about it?
3: I don't.
1: I wish I was Jan. Because, Ben, you'll never be young again.

Ladies and gentlemen, we are about to begin our descent into Los Angeles. The sound you just heard is the landing gear locking into place. Los Angeles weather is clear, temperature 72. We expect to make our 4-hour and 18-minute flight on schedule. We have enjoyed having you on board and look forward to seeing you again in the near future.

Ladies and gentlemen, your attention, please, for this afternoon's feature attraction. Hey, over there. Yes, I mean you. Your attention, please. Are you ready in there? Feature attraction.

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Find us on the internet, radia.fm. 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

This was Radio Klangendom. This was Radio Klangendom. This was Radio Klangendom. End of the show. End of transmission. Thank you very much. See you later. See you later every Tuesday night at midnight.

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Framework is a show consecrated to field recording and their use in composition. Field recording, phonography, the art of sound hunting. 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

from Psalm 86, the 86th Psalm, and we're going to sing from verse 8. Sorry, this is in the Scottish Psalter on page 341. Psalm 86, page 341. We sing from verse 8 to verse 13 on the Children's Heaven. Lord, there is none among the gods that

Reese. Us all here today and keep us.

You are listening to Framework. My name is Patrick. Welcome to the program. This is edition number 549, coming up to another anniversary with our next edition of Framework Afield next week, show number 550. This is the second of two shows featuring the works from our latest edition of Framework Seasonal, our series of fundraising compilation CDRs. We featured half the tracks on the new release in our last regular edition 2 weeks ago, and we're featuring the other five in this show. 2 weeks ago, we heard tracks by Blanca Rego, Christopher De Laurenti, Christina Kubisch, Stephanie Spray, and Darius Kuta. In this show, we have heard already the contribution by Kathy Lane, entitled Sweet Airs. And we're going to be listening also to tracks by Julia Hanadi Al-Abed with Luma Al-Abed Ratier, also Martin Kay, Magali Baba, and Rodolphe Alexis. If you'd like any more information on this edition of Framework Seasonal or on any of the past editions, you can have a look at the page on our website. 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This is number 8. The previous 7 are still available. 5 compilations plus 2 single artist specials, 1 a 2.5 hour high resolution DVD audio release, single take field recording by Chris Watson, Rainforest Recording, long format Rainforest Recording. The other single artist release was issue number 5. That was curated by Mark Vernon. It is a collection of found recordings from the East Midlands tape recording clubs of the 60s and 70s. Really fascinating recordings. So do have a look, www.frameworkradio.net/seasonal, and see everything that has appeared in the seasonal series. And support Framework if you can. Pick yourself up some copies of these great sounds. So as mentioned, the first track for this show, anyway, it's track number 6. On the release, Kathy Lane's Sweet Airs began this show for us after a Framework introduction by regular Keith de Mendonça. Next up, we're going to hear the piece Ad Oratio by Julia Hanadi Al-Abed with Lou Ma Al-Abed Ratier.

Oh, shit.

está rolando aí? 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

Rádio 6 de outubro de 2012.

0: welcome to the National Museum of Ireland Natural History in Dublin. A lot of the taxidermy here is stuff that was done by Irish taxidermists, and we have groups of familiar Irish animals like badgers and foxes and otters. And it's funny how much the children love to come in and see all these lovely little child and family groups, dead and stuffed and sitting in a museum. And as a scientist and a museum curator, you also realize that what would have happened is the taxidermist would have said to somebody, I'm going to need a male, a female, and some young badgers for next week. And they'd have to be in the museum in a month's time. So could you go out, please, and kill at least 5 or 6 badgers for me? And these probably all came from a single badger set, where they could have been killed with gas or caught with dogs. So the beautiful, happy family scene in the museum is not always as happy in reality.
1: Yeah, that's the thing I wanted to ask you about next.

Some of the animals never stop smelling, especially whales. In our museum, we have the skeletons of whales. And when you get into the storage room, immediately as you open the door, you know there are whales on the other side. Even though they are 100 years old, there's a certain amount of oil is always left behind in the bones of a whale or in the skin of some of our larger pieces of taxidermy. And they smell slightly different, and it does smell like the skin trade. You are smelling death a lot of the time. The chemicals are very persistent. For a lot of the animals, for zoologists, we store them in alcohol. And here you have fish of various types in jars. This is 70% alcohol and 30% water, so it's twice as strong as the sort of spirits that you would drink. And as you see, some of the animals are quite unusual here as well. It's not just fish, but we have some examples here of a fish that has choked to death eating a frog. This is one of the children's favorites. Thank you.

I'm a taxidermist and I can tell you some stories. First, I'm Dutch, from Venray, Limburg. And I can say this, Dutch taxidermists are the best. I'm certain of it because we have so much experience. It's the Dutch mentality. We like to clean up messes. We're neat and clean. We're eradicative as hell. Let's just call it what it is. Animals are walking, barking, howling pieces of junk. They might have an ornamental function. They might be good to eat, but they tend to make a dirty mess. They are not very neat at all when they are alive. And most of them will never learn. So what can beat a good old taxidermy?

0: Is it done by a perverse mind obsessed with death and destruction? Yes, that's me. But see it this way. I do not kill any of the animals myself. I only stuff animals. Anybody who tells you otherwise is a fucking liar. And in a way, I keep them alive, long after their intestines and all the other stuff inside have been removed. Long after their last brain cells have left the buildings, I preserve some of that character.
1: Yes, many people find taxidermy quite disturbing, and the more they learn about it, the more disturbing it becomes. But basically, I say to people, it's very like the couch in your sitting room. It's like one of the pieces of furniture in your house. If you get a leather chair, it is usually made with square pieces of leather that are suitable for sitting on. And the only difference here is they have kept the whole animal, and the chair is now in the shape of the animal that the leather belongs to. Yeah.

Look, I'm not saying I'm Mr. Dr. Do-Good. I'm just saying the whole taxidermy thing, it's more than just stuffing skins. It's about survival. It's about philosophy. And you know what? It's about giving an animal a home for eternity. It's the reconstruction of an animal, mainly using its skin. So, when you look at taxidermy, what you see is what there is. Some say keeping this is an art form. Others say it's fake, it's a farce. It's not serious. It's not biology. I'm not a biologist. You know, they might be right, for God's sakes. Who cares? A good taxidermy is not about what the outside says. It's about how you take care of the inside so the outside sees it as it is. I mean, that was a far stretch, but whatever. There's one thing that always frustrated me, and I've looked for a solution, and I think I've found one. And that is the sound of the animal voice. It's not a big deal getting rid of the entrails, the bones, the blood, the meat, but the voice. How do you save the voice? Okay, listen to this. Okay, this. Okay, and listen to this. All right, yes, that's what I did. I recorded their voices and then started the boning. Well, not exactly. I give them something to think about first, or better, redirect their thoughts. Of course I do that, don't get me wrong, I'm not a perverse mind or obsessed with death and destruction.

In old pieces of taxidermy, you will often find the skull of the animal so that it has the original teeth showing if the mouth is open. But the tongue will be made of rubber. Nowadays, it's made of other plastics. And the rest of the body is full of straw, of pieces of string, pieces of wood. Anything that you can imagine that would be used for making furniture, you will find inside pieces of taxidermy. So modern taxidermy will have high-tech steel and foam and fiberglass underneath the skin. And all you're really seeing is the shape of the animal on what we call a form, which is the shape that an animal would be like if you peeled his skin off. The artist has to make that out of whatever materials they choose. And then they cover that with the skin, they glue the skin on and they stitch it up. And the only other pieces that they might add would be glass eyes and a little bit of paint to look like the animal is still alive. For example, if you look around the nose or the eyes of a piece of taxidermy, they will use a varnish to make it look like it is still wet, so the animal looks like it is actually alive in the case. But the only real pieces in this display of badgers is the badger skin and the claws at the end of the feet.

it's not of huge significance for many scientists. Don't come here to study these animals looking at the skin. They look at our research collections behind the scenes, where we store the whole animal in a jar of alcohol or some other technique, or we keep the skeleton that they want to take measurements from. And that's the type of research collections you find behind the scenes of most museums. A lot of people, when they find out that we have 10,000 exhibits and 2 million specimens in the collections behind the scenes, they probably have visions of rooms full of stuffed birds and mammals, but it's very different behind the scenes. Most of the stuffed animals here are very much for the audience coming in that want to see wildlife in a comfortable place, indoors, out of the rain, and in our museum it's also free, so it's very popular. We get 300,000 visitors a year, so many people who would come on a city break to Dublin will want to come and see this place, and the local people here call it the dead zoo. Because the animals are all here, but nothing's moving. And it's great, because you go to some zoos and the animals are running away, they're sitting still, they're hiding in the bushes. Our animals are

just an amateur, which means somebody who loves what he does and does what he can do best. And I love the smell of death on bodies. It's so aromatic, it's sweet, it devours all the senses. It's bigger, it's lush, it's fat, it's to hunch over a cadaver, it's, there's just nothing more real. I look back on my taxidermy days as an extraordinary, fertile period of groundbreaking achievements. Oh wait, I'm still doing my taxidermy thing. Don't look back. Maybe because looking back is what taxidermy is about. Yes, I think that's it. It's my way of learning how bodies function. It's my way of learning how bodies function. It's my way of learning how bodies function. Okay, some say taxidermy is disturbing, but it cleans your mind. It gives you a feel, the feeling of what is real. Hey, have you seen my roadkill collection? It's great stuff. I saved those animals from complete deterioration.

0: Mount Callum's holes. And it is a very old style. It would cost a lot to change. And the main reason it didn't change is that Ireland didn't have very much money. From the 1920s onwards, when it became an independent country, they were much more independent to spend money on. So very little money was spent on museums. And this means by the time they started to have some money in the 1980s, it was a decision to keep it like this. In fact, the museum was one of the biggest parts of attraction.
1: Brainwash your children and still be wrapped in warmth.
2: Having trouble meeting women? Well, check out this little lady who's waiting for you to impregnate her with our next savior, Zashiwasho.
1: We provide you with cocaine-laced coffee every morning so you can quickly perform manual labor, then play backgammon with our leader who will probably rape you regardless of your gender or your age.
3: Biscuit. Biscuit.
4: It depends what you mean full time, doesn't it? Like, 5 half-days a week, is that full time?
5: For me, it's hard to be something part time. I ask when I'm not going, I just have to do it part time. I do this 24 hours a day. You go to bed with it, or you go to bed with it. So.

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5: Well, we're just about ready to go. Just waiting for the last of the paperwork to arrive, and then we'll be on our way. That should take us about an hour and 10 minutes. A little bit subject to air traffic control, and we'll cruise over today.
4: 394,400 kilometres.
5: Weather conditions, well, a little bit showery everywhere, as you can see, but generally at our cruise level, things are quite smooth over
4: on the moon.
5: A bit breezy over there. We'll be landing on this southerly facing runway. Then once we land, it takes us about 10 minutes actually to taxi to the stand that we're allocated.

In the moon is a certain island nearby a mighty continent, which small island seems to have some affinity to England. And what is more extraordinary, the people are so much alike, and their language so much the same, that you would think you was among your friends.

somebody or something like that. You know, when we see a people like this, and we can only go by the mercy of your people. Man, this man who went through, it's not going to get that. Well, we'll do it better. And unless you're listening, sure, we'll be right. She'll love to see you get up there. You know, you know, you're not going to measure it.

0: In this island dwells three philosophers, Suction the Epicurean, Quid the Cynic, and Sipsop the Pythagorean. I call them by the names of these sects, though the sects are not ever mentioned there, as being quite out of date. However, the things still remain, and the vanities are the same. The three philosophers sat together, thinking of nothing. In comes Etruscan Column the Antiquarian, and after an abundance of inquiries to no purpose, sat himself down and described something that nobody listened to, so they were employed when Mrs. Gimblet came in. Corners of her mouth seemed, I don't know how, but very odd, as if she hoped you had not an ill opinion of her. To be sure, we are all poor creatures. Well, she seated and seemed to listen with great attention, while the antiquarian seemed to be talking of virtuous cats. But it was not so. She was thinking of the shape of her eyes and mouth, and he was thinking of his eternal fame. The three philosophers at this time were each endeavouring to conceal his laughter, not at them, but at his own imaginations. This was the situation of this improving company, when in a great hurry, Inflammable Gas, the wind finder, entered. They seemed to rise and salute each other. Etruscan Column and Inflammable Gas fixed their eyes on each other. Their tongues went in question and answer, but their thoughts were otherwise employed.
1: I don't like his eyes.
2: He's a foolish puppy.
0: The three philosophers, the cynic smiling, the Epicurean studying the flame of the candle, and the Pythagorean playing with the cat, listened with open mouths to the edifying discourses.
1: Sir, I have seen these works, and I do affirm that they are no such thing. They seem to me to be the most wretched, paltry, flimsy stuff that ever.
3: What do you say? What do you say? Why, I wish I could see you write so.
1: Sir, according to my opinion, the author is an errant blockhead.
3: Your reason? Why, I think it's very abominable to call a man a blockhead that you know nothing of.
1: Reason, sir? I'll give you an example for your reason. As I was walking along the street, I saw a number of swallows on the rails of an old Gothic square. They seemed to be going on their passage, as Pliny says. As I was looking up, a little otter fellow pulled me to the sleeves, cries, "Pray, sir, who do all they belong to?" I turned myself about with great contempt. Said I, "Go along, you fool." "Fool," say he, "who you call fool? I won't ask you a civil question." I had a great mind to have thrashed the fellow, only he was a bigger than I.
3: Indeed, I do not think the man was a fool, for he seems to me to have been desirous of inquiring into the works of nature.
4: Ha ha ha! Well, gentlemen, what is the cause of strife?
5: They are only quarrelling about Voltaire.
6: Yes, and having a bit of fun with him.
7: And endeavouring to incorporate their souls with their bodies.
4: Voltaire understood nothing of the mathematics, and a man must be a fool of faith not to understand the mathematics.
3: Mathematics? He found out a number of queries in philosophy.
4: In the first place, it is of no use for a man to make queries but to solve them. For a man may be a fool and make queries, but a man must have good sound sense to solve them. A query and an answer are as different as a straight line and a crooked one. Secondly,
6: Secondly, Voltaire's a fool.
4: Pooh! It is not worth quarrelling about.
1: But my good sir, Voltaire was immersed in matter and seems to have understood very little. But what he saw before his eyes, like the animal up at the Pythagorean's lab, always playing with his own tail.
3: Ha ha ha ha ha! He was the glory of France. I have got a bottle of air that would spread a plague.
0: Here the antiquarian shrugged up his shoulders and was silent, while Inflammable Gas talked for half an hour. When Steelyard, coming in, stalking, with an Act of Parliament in his hand, said it was a shameful thing that Acts of Parliament should be in a free state, it had so engrossed his mind that he did not salute the company. Mrs. Gimblet drew her mouth downwards. Tilly Lally, the Sip-Tippidist, Arudobo, the Dean of Morocco, Miss Kittypin, Mrs. Nanny Cantypot, Mrs. Sig-Tagatist, Gibble Gabble, the wife of Inflammable Gas, and Little Scoprell entered the room. If I have not presented you with every character in the piece, call me ass.

0: In the moon, as Phoebus stood over his oriental gardening.
1: Oh, I come, I'll sing you a song.
2: The trumpeter shit in his hat.
3: And clapped it on his head.
1: I'll begin again. Little Phoebus came strutting in with the fat belly and his round chin. What is it you would please to have? Ho, ho, I won't let go at only so-and-so.
0: Mrs. Gimblet looked as if they meant her. Tilly Lally laughed like a cherry clapper. Aradobo asked,
4: Who was Phoebus, sir?
5: He was the god of physic, painting, perspective, geometry, geography, astronomy, cookery, chemistry, mechanics, tactics, pathology, phraseology, theology, mythology, astrology, osteology, somatology. In short, every art and science adorned him as beads round his neck. The heathens in the old ages used to have gods that they worshipped, and they used to sacrifice to them. You have read about that in the Bible.
4: Ah, I thought I had read of Phoebus in the Bible.
1: He means Pharaoh.
5: Aradobo, you should always think before you speak.
6: I am ashamed of you making use of the names in the Bible.
1: I'll tell you what, Miss Sinigan, I don't think there's any harm in it.
3: Bo, nonsense. Hang Pharaoh and all his host. Sing away, Quid.
1: Honor and genius is all I ask.

0: names. What's Pharaoh better than Phoebus, or Phoebus better than Pharaoh?
1: Hang them both.
2: Don't be profane.
3: Why? I don't think it's profane to say hang Pharaoh.
2: I'm sure you ought to hold your tongue, for you never say anything about the scriptures, and you hinder your husband from going to church.
4: Ha ha! What? Don't you like to go to church?
3: No, I think a person may be as good at home.
4: If I had not a place of profit that forces me to go to church, I'd see the parsons all hang the parcel of lying.
2: Oh, if it was not for churches and chapels, I should not have lived so long. There was I, up in the morning at 4 o'clock when I was a girl. I would run like the dickens till I was all in a heat. I would stand till I was ready to sink into the earth. Ah, oh, Mr. Huffcap would kick the bottom of the pulpit out with passion, would tear off the sleeve of his gown and set his wig on fire and throw it at the people. He'd cry and stamp and kick and sweat and all for the good of their souls.
3: I'm sure he must be a wicked villain, passionate wretch. If I was a man, I'd wait at the bottom of the pulpit stairs and knock him down and run away.
2: You would, you ignorant jade. I wish I could see you hit any of the ministers. You deserve to have your ears boxed, you do.
3: I'm sure this is not religion.
5: Then Mr. Inflammable Gas ran and shoved his head into the fire, and set his hair all in a flame, and ran about the room. No, he did not. I was only making a fool of you.

pas.

0: And that concludes the festivities for the evening. I want to thank each and every one of you, the haters, the lovers, the doers, the shakers, the movers, the flaunters, and of course anybody who is still listening at this point, who bought it, stole it, or...
1: No.

0: ragazzi, Gustav Leonard Tuning. 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

0: and all, but with the needle and you're cooking it up and getting the blood when you get yourself and you push it in, then it's just, oh, it's lovely. It's just fucking heaven. See, we're off now and me thinking about it, see, I don't like to think about it, so I want to block it all out. But it is lovely, so I have to stop thinking about it now. I'm on Methadon now. I mean, I'm on the Methadon and I'm on everything that I can get my hands on as well, except heroin. I'm with Solange now over a year, and I think of the last 3 weeks is my first clean New Orleans.
1: Begging, difficult profession. In India, parents maim children, producing bodies that'll attract

0: p.m. throughout the world. Whether we like it or not, is what he said. It's happening to us.
1: I remember when the war started in 1939. I remember the searchlights searching the sky. I didn't realise the full significance of it. They're looking for planes, obviously. And then I remember being marched, almost marched up, to the Rupert Guinness Hall in James Street, where we were issued with gas masks, all of us, children, adults, the whole lot of us. After that was another recreation, if you like to call it that. We went to a place called the Baino, where we got shelled cocoa and a free bun. And the Baino, I think, was sponsored by Guinness. The Baino was in Patrick Street, just opposite St. Patrick's Cathedral.
2: I'll never forget the day when I got knocked in.

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The man didn't know he hit me. He dragged me up the road, and the girls were screaming. And then he stopped and jumped out. And I remember my arms trying to reach up to the car when he opened the door.

0: Hello? 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No, no, don't hang up. Please. No. Yeah, but... Look, sorry. Wait.
1: 2 a.m., Jensen said. Even if you didn't like the results, Lindsay, etc., we hope you liked the telling of it. Telling of it. We were there while it was happening.
2: Continue. When I hear what we call music, it seems to me that someone is talking.
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3: I'm here to look for an old radio. 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
0: Heard something you like?
5: John Cage one morning, and he said to me, "Got over, I'm getting my period to Reggie this year."
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7: I first met John Cage and John Fulman.
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3: Little town of Burzakin. I was six. Every Monday, there was a fair day in Burzakin, and we had wonderful ballad singer Paddy Redden. And Paddy Redden, he would cover the whole of North Tip with Salon Macri Hoe.
4: It's a lonely place, the city always is, but the Irish are funny. The friendly Irish?
5: Yeah.
4: On the surface they're friendly, but that's just the surface. I've been watching them for years now, listening to them. I'd say deep down they're wounded.
2: And, well, I was looking for a job. I didn't succeed, but what I really loved was I spent a week in Dublin. And I met a friend of mine, a young poet, one evening. Went out into the pub and he said, well, you know what we should do tonight? We should go out swimming. And I said, wow, where? We took his old car and we went there, and it was like a big park somewhere, and there was this place to go swimming. And we didn't even have a towel, I think. And of course I didn't have a swimming suit. However, we went over the fence and...
0: 4 p.m. throughout the world. Whether we like it or not, it is what he said. It is happening to us.
6: Je suis désolé. Oui, j'y suis, je comprends, je te promis. Tant pis, c'est trop tard. Alors, que faire maintenant? Pauvre maman, je te manque. Toujours, chaque jour, je te manque.
0: Mamma mia.
7: You don't get over it. You never get over it. You just get good at getting on with it. I can still see her, you know. And you know what? I can still hear her. My mother. And I can see her in my boy. Looking out, saying, see, here I am. Oh God, there's no such thing as death. There's only passing, kind of soaring over, a passing by or a passing through. Those green eyes, her green eyes, are you.

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0: lighter. 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What are July 10th, public confidence. Any song, Christian, electricity cut. What are July 10th, public confidence. And his song, Christian, electricity cup. In a bowl of water on July 10th, his song, The Christian Faith. Christian Family Water Bowl, 10 days. Christian Family Dishes, 10 days. Plate 10, A Christian Family. A Christian Family. A Christian Family. A Christian Family. Christ. Christ. Christ.
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